That was The Cars with Tonight She Comes. Here's The Mixtures with The Pushbike Song from 1971.

Oh, I love that. Whoosh, whoosh, the push bike song by the Mixers. This is the Shins with So Now What. Well, it should be So Now What.

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3: Before the break, we heard The Shins with So Now What. And now we're going to get a bit funky. This is the this is Tone Lock with Funky Cold Medina from 1989.
4: And we go a little something like this. Hit it.

to the hill to form Medina and some dinner. 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Instead, she started talking about plans for our wedding. I grabbed my coat and hit the door. I said, baby, I'll be seeing ya. That's why I found you don't fool around with the funky cold Medina.

Let's keep that pace going, those feet are tapping. This is the Village People now with Can't Stop the Music from 1980.

That was the Village People with Can't Stop the Music. They wrote some great songs in the 80s, didn't they? Here's ABBA with One of Us from 1981.

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2: And before the break, we heard on Radio 16, on the mid-morning show, we heard ABBA, One of Us, from 1981. And now we say we've got time for a five-minute mystery.
5: Another

0: a hospital on the east side, a dying patient gives a last expiring gasp. He's gone. Slipped through my fingers like water running through a sieve.
1: It's not your fault, Dr. Grant. You've done everything you could. The hospital certainly not failed.
0: Nurse, this man should never have died. Something's wrong. I don't know what it is, but I'm sure that James Towner here did not die of the ailment he came to this hospital for. Nurse, I'm going to get permission to perform an autopsy.
2: Your hunch was right, Dr. Grant.
0: What is it? Tell me, Jones.
2: When we tested Towner's blood in the lab, a foreign substance showed up immediately. I didn't recognize it, but one of my assistants seemed to think he knew what it was. So I let him make tests. A rare poison used only by the South American Indians was introduced into the bloodstream of the victim. It killed him, all right.
1: But that's impossible, Dr. Grant.
0: Jones, did your man say whether this poison could have been taken through food or...
2: I thought of that, too. He swears it is the only effective way when it is taken directly into the bloodstream.
0: And is there any antidote?
2: Not known. My man says the Indians obtain a certain immunity by injecting themselves with small amounts over a long period of time.
0: How could that poison have gotten into Towner's bloodstream?
1: Doctor, I was with the patient every minute he was here. I could swear he had nothing intravenous during the whole time except the transfusions. Two of them, which you ordered yourself.
0: The transfusions? Who was the donor?
2: Mr. Harkness, a friend of Towner's, happened to be visiting him. The friend immediately offered him blood. Towner was grateful and accepted. Harkness said something about it being the least he could do. We tested his blood and found it the right type, so we did the transfusion.
0: I think we ought to investigate Harkness.
1: But, Dr. Grant, I'm positive that Mr. Harkness did not even touch Mr. Towner during the whole time of his illness.
0: If what I'm thinking is true, Harkness had something to do with the death of James Towner just the same.
2: Well, we were certainly lucky, Doctor. There's no question about it. Harkness is your man.
0: I knew it. I've had Harkness investigated by the police. He's mentioned in Towner's will, gets the whole estate. The police have searched his apartment and found just what I expected. I feel my medical judgment has been vindicated, Jonesy.
2: You're right, Doctor. We're going to have this man Harkness arrested for the murder of James Towner.
0: Do you know what the doctor and the laboratory technician discovered which indicated to them that Harkness murdered his friend Towner? The doctor will tell you in a moment. But first,

0: And now, back to our story.
1: Well, Doctor, what have you found?
2: The thing that indicated to me the fact that Harkness had a hand in the murder of James Towner was something Jones said when he spoke of the poison, and the way the South American Indians gained immunity from it. I deduced that probably, against the chance that his so-called friend would need a transfusion, Harkness had so immunized himself over a period of time. If he had, the poison would still be in his blood in some quantity, small perhaps, but enough to react unfavorably on Towner in his condition. A police search verified my hunch. And now, Harkness is being tried for one of the most unusual murders that has ever come to my attention.

0: And that's Asia with Heart of Gold from 1982. And before that, of course, we heard the 5-Minute Mystery with, this one was called The Blood Brothers. And now, coming up, we've got a track from one of the funniest men ever born, Benny Hill. This song's called Ernie, the Fastest Milkman in the West, from 1972.
1: You could hear the hoofbeats pound as they raced across the ground, and the clatter of the wheels as they spun round and round. And he galloped into Market Street, his badge upon his chest. His name was Ernie, and he drove the fastest milk cart in the West. Now Ernie loved a widow, a lady known as Sue. She lived all alone in Lily Lane at number 22. They said she was too good for him, she was haughty, proud and chic. But Ernie got his cocoa there 3 times every week. They called him Ernie. And he drove the fastest milk cart in the West. She said she'd like to bathe in milk. He said, all right, sweetheart. And when he finished work one night, he loaded up the cart. He said, you want it pasteurized, cause pasteurized is best. She says, Ernie, I'll be happy if it comes up to me chest. That tickled old Ernie.
2: Ernie!
1: And he drove the fastest milk cart in the West. Now Ernie had a rival, an evil-looking man called Two-Ton Ted from Teddington, and he drove the baker's van. He tempted her with his treacle tarts and his tasty oatmeal bread, and when she seen the size of his hot meat pies, it very near turned her head. She nearly swooned at his macaroon, and he said, now if you treat me right, you'll have hot rolls every morning and crumpets every night. He knew once she sampled his layer cake, he'd have his wicked way. And all Ernie had to offer was a pint of milk a day. Poor Ernie!
2: Ernie!
1: And he drove the fastest milk cart in the West. One lunchtime, Ted saw Ernie's awesome cart outside her door. It drove him mad to find it was still there at 4:30. And as he leapt down from his van, off blood to his veins did course. And he went across to Ernie's cart, and he didn't off-kick his horse, whose name was Trigger.
2: Trigger!
1: And he pulled the fastest milk cart in the West. Now Ernie rushed out into the street, his gold top in his hand. He said, if you want to marry Susie, you fight for her like a man. Oh, why don't we play cards for her, he sneeringly replied. And just to make it interesting, we'll have a shilling on the side. Now Ernie dragged him from his van, and beneath the blazing sun, they stood there face to face, and Ted went for his bun. But Ernie was too quick, things didn't go the way Ted planned, and a strawberry-flavoured yoghurt sent it spinning from his hand. Now Sue, she ran between them, and tried...

0: Fry and Ernie bit the dust. Poor Ernie.
1: Ernie!
0: And he drove the fastest milk cart in the West. Ernie was only 52. He didn't want to die. But now he's gone to make deliveries in that milk round in the sky, where the customers are angels and ferocious dogs are banned, and the milkman's life is full of fun in that fairy dairy land. But a woman's needs are manifold, and Sue, she married Ted. But strange things happened on their wedding night as they lay in their bed. Was that the trees a-rustling, or the hinges of the gate? Or Ernie's ghostly gold tops a-rattling in their crate? They won't forget Ernie.
1: Ernie!
0: And he drove the fastest milk cart in the West.
2: He still makes me laugh, old Benny Hill. Very sad when he died. Here's Bon Jovi with No Apologies.
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4: Before the break, we heard Bon Jovi with No Apologies. Fair enough. Here's Chicago with If You Leave Me Now from 1977.

That was Chicago with If You Leave Me Now from 1977. Here's Creedence Clearwater Revival with Long As I Can See the Light from 1970.

That was Creedence Clearwater Revival. Coming up now is the man himself, David Bowie. This song's called Wild Is the Wind. It comes from 1981.

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1: 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Before the break, we heard David Bowie with Wild Is the Wind, and it certainly has been a bit windy, hasn't it? Well, thanks for your company on the mid-morning show on Radio 16. This has been Sean Eisen with you, and I'll catch you here next time. To take us out, this is Dire Straits with The Walk of Life from 1986. 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

including Western Star, Sterling, Freightliner, Mercedes-Benz and Nissan UD trucks. 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

0: Oh, this is James Blundell, and we're all heading for the mighty Tamworth Country Music Festival. It's on for 10 days, climaxing with the Country Music Awards of Australia. We hope to see you there.
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3: 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And police vehicles can enforce the road rules anywhere, anytime. So if you drink and drive, speed, don't wear a seatbelt, or hold your phone while driving, you can stop it or cop it.

0: Hi, this is Lee Kernighan here, and we're all heading for the mighty Tamworth Country Music Festival. It's on for 10 days, climaxing with the Country Music Awards of Australia. Hope to see you there.
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1: 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For 15 years he toiled with barley, hops and yeast, trying to ferment that perfect brew. 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

0: 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Join me Thursday evening after the news at 6 for 2 hours of music theatre. Another opening, another show.
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Yeah, Boney M starting us off on this Tuesday afternoon and the Rivers of Babylon. Good afternoon. Welcome. I hope you're having a great Tuesday wherever you are, whatever you're doing. Thank you for having us on. We've got a great lineup of music again today, so settle back and enjoy. 5 minutes past three, we'll start with this. Peter Allen and I Go to Rio.

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3: Following these simple rules will make using roundabouts easier. The roundabout sign means slow down and prepare to give way. So as you're approaching a roundabout, you must slow down and if necessary stop and give way to traffic already on the roundabout. When there is a safe gap in the traffic, enter the roundabout. You must also indicate left when exiting. Remember, slow down and give way to traffic already on the roundabout. The road is there to share.
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1: Weather. Time to have a look at the all-important weather for tomorrow. Of course, tomorrow being Wednesday, it'll be the first day of July. Thanks to the Bureau of Meteorology, starting off in Perth, showers tomorrow and 19, Adelaide showers and 16. For Melbourne, rain increasing and 15, partly cloudy for Hobart and 15. Looking at our nation's capital, rain in Canberra tomorrow, 16, Sydney a shower or 2, 23, mostly sunny for Newcastle, 22. Heading towards Queensland, Brisbane, mostly sunny and 23. Darwin, shower 2:30. And finally, partly cloudy in Alice Springs and 26 degrees. You're with ZFM, Power Country, Radio 16 and the Hume Travel Network. As we usually do at this time, let's say hi to all of our emergency services, our police, ambulance, fire, as well as our doctors and nurses, staff and residents in all nursing homes, and everyone listening, wherever you are, whatever you are doing. Thank you for having us on. Of course, school zones current until 4 o'clock this afternoon, so be careful on the roads. Of course, school holiday starts this Friday for New South Wales. In Queensland, they're already on holidays. So for the kids out there and grandkids, hope you enjoy your holidays. Coming up, our feature for today, a lady would have been celebrating 83 years today. She passed away at the tender age of only 32. We'll tell you who that is. One of the great Motown artists. We'll tell you who that is in just a moment. 16 minutes past 3 to take us there. Here's the Everly Brothers.

0: Guy Sebastian teaming up there with Jordan Sparks, and that's tracks called The Art of Love. Great track before that, the Everly Brothers and Kathy's Clown. You're with ZFM Power Country Radio 16 and the Hume Travel Network. 23 minutes past the hour of 3. Let's have a look at our feature.
1: Happy birthday to you. Happy
0: would have been celebrating 83 years today, Florence Ballard. She was born Florence Glenda Chapman on this day, the 30th of June 1943, born in Detroit, Michigan. Passed away February 22, 1976, at the age of 32 in Detroit, of course. American singer and founding member of the Motown vocal group The Supremes. She sang on 16 top 40 singles with the group, including 9 number 1 hits. After being removed from the Supremes in 67, she tried an unsuccessful solo career with ABC Records. She was dropped at the end of the decade. After struggling with alcoholism, depression, poverty for several years, she was in the midst of a musical comeback when she died of a heart attack at the age of 32. Her death was considered by the critics as one of rock's greatest tragedies. First woman posthumously inducted into the Rock and Roll Hall of Fame as a member of the Supremes in 1988. Here they are. Here's the Supremes and Stop in the Name of Love.

0: Yeah, the Supremes, what a great group, of course, celebrating what would have been the 83rd birthday today, of course, of Florence Ballard. You're with ZFM Power Country Radio 16 and the Hume Travel Network, right on 20 minutes to the hour of 4. We'll have another featured artist in the next hour. Till then, let's pay some bills.
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0: Andy Gibb, stay there with a great track, Love Is Thicker Than Water. Well, maybe not. You're with ZFM, Power Country Radio 16 and the Hume Travel Network. Of course, School Zone's current until 4 o'clock this afternoon. It's 12 minutes to the hour of 4. 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
1: BehindTheWheel.com.au. The AAA has warned the outcome of an ACCC investigation into petrol companies may not provide a direct benefit to you and I. The ACCC will look into price information sharing in the industry. In other words, are the petrol companies colluding to ensure motorists can't find a better price? AAA Director of Government Relations James Goodwin says motorists have every right to be sceptical about another investigation, given previous probes have led to little benefit for them at the bowser.
2: Look, we welcome the fact that the ACCC is actually turning its focus to examining the fuel industry, but we need a bit of a reality check here. This is not going to lower the petrol price for the ordinary motorist there filling up with petrol. This is an investigation into quite a specific area in the petrol industry. It's looking specifically at the sharing of information between fuel retailers. So this is not looking at the end petrol price that people pay when they fill up.
1: And we're just a matter of weeks away from being able to buy the all-new Honda Civic Hatch. Honda says the new offering, which has been designed to meet European standards and will compete in the small car segment, will go on sale mid-June, and you'll be able to catch reviews of the new Civic Hatch at behindthewheel.com.au. 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

It, of course, was Jane Wilding and Rush Hour for those travelling home. Be careful on the roads, won't you? Some weather happening around the place, so be careful, won't you? 4 minutes past four. Let's get this hour going with a great Australian, unfortunately no longer with us, the great Olivia Newton-John. And Have You Ever Been Mellow? 4 minutes past four.

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1: Weather. Time to have a look at the all-important weather for tomorrow. Tomorrow, Wednesday, the first day of July, thanks to the Bureau of Meteorology starting off in Perth. Showers tomorrow and 19. Adelaide showers and 16. Rain increasing in Melbourne and 17. Hobart partly cloudy and 15. Looking at our nation's capital, rain in Canberra tomorrow, 16. For Sydney, a shower or two, 23. Mostly sunny for Newcastle, 22. Heading towards Queensland, Brisbane, mostly sunny, 23. Darwin, a shower or two, 30. And finally, partly cloudy in Alice Springs and 26 degrees. You're with ZFM, Power Country, Radio 16 and the Hume Travel Network. Coming up, our feature for this afternoon, a gentleman would have been celebrating... would have been celebrating 73 years today. American guitarist, spent 4 years with this group we're going to feature. We'll tell you a bit more about that in just a moment. 16 minutes past four. To take us there, let's have some Australian music. Two very different Australian artists. Start with some Brian Cadd and then some John Williamson.

Simpson, of course. He's like Darryl Braithwaite has decided he's not going to tour anymore. Of course, a great birthday tomorrow. Just give you something to tempt you for tomorrow. Tomorrow's actually the birthday of the one and only John Farnham. We'll be featuring him tomorrow. Talking of features, 22 minutes past four. Let's have a look who our feature is for this hour. Celebrating 73 years today. Happy birthday, Hal Lins. He was born on this day, the 30th of June 1953, born in Monterey in California. Of course, American guitarist and film score composer, best known for his time as a member of this group from 1980 until late 1984. I'm talking of Dire Straits. Of course, some great music during the 80s. This is three of their big ones. Starting with this one, it's the Sultans of Swing.

radio, sing the streets a serenade, laying everybody low with a love song that he made. Find the streetlight, steps out of the shade, says something like, you and me, babe, how about it? Juliet says, hey, it's Romeo. He nearly gave me a heart attack. He's underneath the window.

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They're both the streets of shame. Both dirty, both mean. Yes, and the dream was just the same. And I dreamed your dream for you. And now your dream is real.

0: great group from the 1980s. They were a hit, of course, Dire Straits, finishing there with the Walk of Life, celebrating the birthday today, of course, of Hal Lind, of course, a great great guitarist and film score composer. You're with ZFM Power Country Radio 16 and the Hume Travel Network. Tuesday afternoon drive time. It's 21 minutes to the hour of 5. More great music coming up in just a moment.
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0: Yeah, great track. Tori Amos and Cornflake Girl. Something a little bit different, isn't it? 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

Of course, the Pointer Sisters starting off our final hour and Jump for My Love. No, thank you. 4 minutes past the hour of five. Welcome to the final hour. Yeah, of our Tuesday edition of Drive Time. We're going to start with a classic from Britney Spears. Remember this one? Oops, I did it again.

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0: Yeah, yes it is.
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1: Weather. Let's have a look at the weather for the final time. The weather for tomorrow, of course, it'll be, of course, Wednesday, the first day of July. Thanks to the Bureau of Meteorology, this is an updated version. Thanking the Bureau. Starting off in Perth, showers tomorrow and 19, Adelaide showers and 16, rain increasing for Melbourne and 17, Hobart partly cloudy and 15. Looking at our nation's capital, rain increasing in Canberra tomorrow, 15, Sydney shower 22, shower 2 for Newcastle 22, heading towards Queensland, Brisbane partly cloudy and 23, Darwin a shower 2:30, and finally partly cloudy in Alice Springs and 26 degrees. Overall, what a terrible day tomorrow's going to be weather-wise. So if you're going to be out in it, please take a brolly, take a jacket, keep warm and look and keep out of the weather if you can. Coming up, our feature for today, English-born Australian musician celebrating 82 years today, part of some great groups, and I mean great Australian groups. I'll tell you a bit more about that in just a moment. 16 minutes past 5 to take us there. Here's some country with Bobby Bear.

around at the four gray walls that surround me. Then I realized.

Then, of course, the Bay City Rollers, Scottish group, and Give a Little Love. Before that, Bobby Bear and the Green Green Grass of Home. You're with ZFM Power Country Radio 16 and the Hume Travel Network. 23 minutes past the hour of five. Let's have a look at our final feature for this Tuesday. On this day, June 30, 1944, saw the birth of Glen Barry Shorrock. He was born in Chatham in Kent in England, celebrating 82 years today. Australian singer, songwriter and founding member of the rock bands The Twilights, Axiom, and the group we're going to feature this hour, LRB, Little River Band, and post-LRB spin-off Birdle Shorrock Goebel, as well as a solo artist. He was inducted into the ARIA Hall of Fame as a solo artist in 1991 and as a member of Little River Band in 2004. In May 2001, the Australasian Performing Rights Association, APRA, as part of their 75th anniversary, named the track Cool Change as one of APRA's top 30 Australian songs of all time. Of course, one of his other ones was Help Is On Its Way and, of course, Emma. Let's start with that track, Help Is On Its Way. Here is Glen Shorrock, Little River Band.

0: Yeah, great Australian group. Of course, the one and only Little River Band celebrating the 82nd birthday today, of course,
1: check.
0: Of the one and only. Sorry. Let's have a look who else is having a book, a birthday today. Consult the Magic Book for June 30. Andy Scott from the group Sweet. Betty McGlowan from the Supremes, Bo Carter, Dan Hall from Taxi Ride, Florence Ballard we did also from the Supremes, Geraway Yerupingu from Yothu Yindi, Glenn Shorrick as we did, Hal Lyons we did from Dire Strait, Julianne Regan from the group All About Eve, June Valley, Larry Hall, turning the page, Larry Henley from the New Beats, Lee Garrett, Lena Horn, Murray Cook from the Wiggles, of course, great kids group. Nigel Wally from the Quarrymen, of course, they were a precursor to the Beatles. And finally, Philip Adrian Wright from the group Human League. And if you're having a birthday on this Tuesday, the 30th day of June, hope you're having a great birthday. Many happy returns from the staff and listeners here at ZFM Power Country Radio 16 and the Hume Travel Network. Approaching 20 minutes to the hour of 6.

0: You might not have heard about MDT, but it's all around us. It's in neighbourhoods where you least expect it.
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1: 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Join us from midnight tonight. Sean Ison's in the chair to take you through the early hours of Wednesday morning. That's a midnight till 3 a.m. It's approaching, so right on 12 minutes to the hour of 6. That's me for this Tuesday. I'll be back tomorrow afternoon for our first show of July. Of course, July 1 tomorrow. So taxation time, new tax year, and of course halfway through the middle month of winter. Till then, have a great Wednesday, won't you? Look after each other, but more importantly, look after yourself. Here's Kevin Johnson and Bonnie. Please don't go. I'm going. Good afternoon, everyone.

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0: From Feature Story News in New Delhi, I'm Neha Punia. Top United Nations representatives in Venezuela say officials are procuring 10,000 body bags in anticipation of the death toll climbing following devastating earthquakes in the South American country. It comes as officials race to set up emergency shelters for the thousands of displaced people ahead of a weather system likely to bring heavy rain to the country. Mitch McCann is reporting from the United Nations.
1: UN's resident and humanitarian coordinator in Venezuela said on Monday that there had been 500 aftershocks since Wednesday's initial devastating earthquakes, describing the situation as a high-risk environment for rescue teams. Gianluca Rampolla said the latest death toll announced by the government was at least 1,450, but added that number will continue to rise. He said the officials are procuring 10,000 body bags, but are hoping the total number of deaths will be lower. There's been a significant response from the international community following the major quakes, including more than 2,200 search and rescue specialists from 27 countries, assisted by 140 rescue dogs.
0: U.S. Secretary of State Marco Rubio and U.S. Special Envoy Steve Witkoff briefed members of Congress on the phone on the state of the U.S.-Iran negotiations, drawing sharp criticism from Democratic senators. The briefing came as Witkoff and U.S. President Donald Trump's son-in-law Jared Kushner are headed to Doha for what the White House has called high-level talks. But Iran's foreign ministry says its own technical team will be in Doha, but for separate discussions. Nick Harper has more.
2: Part of the problem is the different narrative. The U.S. saying that talks are on, Iran saying that they have no plans to meet with the United States during the course of this week. So what do we know? Well, we know from the U.S. side who's traveling. That's the president's son-in-law, Jared Kushner, along with Steve Witkoff, who's been integral in a number of different peace negotiations over the last year and a half. They are traveling to Doha. Donald Trump has said that. However, the Iranians are saying that they will be taking part in separate talks this week, technical talks, they said, that bear no relation to the Americans' visit.
0: On Tuesday, the U.S. Supreme Court will rule whether President Trump's restrictions on birthright citizenship can stand, deciding whether or not his signature immigration policy is unconstitutional. Jagruthi Dave has the latest.
3: Now, the big day is Tuesday, when SCOTUS will deliver on contentious topics, including the status of transgender athletes in schools and, the big one, birthright citizenship, the right that most people born in the US can become US citizens. President Trump has signed an executive order to end this right for a number of groups, including the children of undocumented immigrants. The Supreme Court's decision could affect hundreds of thousands of babies born in the US, so it's a decision that will be closely watched when it's delivered.
0: From bureaus worldwide, this is FSN.
4: With FSN Spotlight, I'm Simon Marks, with more today on the crisis in Venezuela following last week's twin earthquakes, as Venezuelan President Delcy Rodriguez creates a commission to assess damage to housing and infrastructure. She is also coming under relentless criticism by members of the public. Residents in the worst-hit areas say they have been left largely to fend for themselves. And at one point, President Rodriguez was barracked as she visited La Guaira on the outskirts of Caracas, which served as the quake's epicenter. Reporter Catherine Ellis is in the Venezuelan capital.
5: A lot of people are actually just using their bare hands or spades to try and get to people that they know that are still trapped underneath, basically. If anything, I think the situation could get worse. People are getting more angry. Some people today were saying, we're hungry, we haven't got food, we're looking for people, using our hands looking for people. We haven't got food, we haven't got equipment, we haven't got helmets, we haven't got anything. Where is the government? Now, the government can't solve everything. This is a massive natural disaster. But people are at least expecting some answers and some support. So tensions could actually rise a lot more rather than trust rising.
4: And she says Venezuelans say they are bypassing official channels entirely, preferring to deliver donations directly to affected families rather than hand them over to the authorities. President Trump has deployed Marines to assist in the search, rescue and recovery operations. With FSN Spotlight, I'm Simon Marks.
0: The main news again. Venezuelan officials say they are procuring 10,000 body bags in anticipation of the death toll climbing. The U.S. claims Steve Witkoff and Jared Kushner are headed to Doha for high-level talks, though Tehran says no meeting with the Americans is planned. The U.S. Supreme Court will rule whether President Trump's restrictions on birthright citizenship can stand, and that is the

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1: Now I've got a guy and his name is Dooley. He's my guy and I love him truly. 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He wears

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3: It hurts thousands of people each year throughout the community. It can lead to serious physical assaults, mental health issues, and even death. And while it's aimed at gays and lesbians, straight people are hurt when it's used towards them too. It's homophobia that's queer, and it's a learned condition. No one is born a homophobe, and it's only learned when people don't speak out against it. You can help put an end to homophobia by talking about it with friends and family.
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0: 16,500 New South Wales police are out there. 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

0: Hi, this is Lee Kernighan here, and we're all heading for the mighty Tamworth Country Music Festival. It's on for 10 days, climaxing with the Country Music Awards of Australia. Hope to see you there.
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0: Dino, Brigalow, Naramine, Megalong, Wyong, Tuggerong, Wangarilla, Morillo, Okafella, Brindabella, I'm a fella who's been everywhere, man. I've been everywhere, man. Across the desert, spare man. I've breathed the mountain air, man. Of travel, I've had my chair, man. I've been everywhere.
1: Yeah, I know that, but if you've been to...
0: Wollongong, Geelong, Currajong, Malambu, Mittagong, Molong, Grong, Grong, Gundu, Windy, Yarra, Yarra, Boondow, Wollongara, Taramarabo, Garagandagai, Narrabri, Tubara, Golgong, Adalong, Billabong, Kapamata, Parramatta, Wongarata, Coolongara. What's the matter? I've been everywhere, man. I've been everywhere, man. Across the desert, spare man. I've breathed the mountain air, man. Of travel, I've had my chair, man. I've been everywhere.
1: Yeah, look, that's fine, but how about...

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0: It's 8:30.
1: Thanks very much. We've just put out a single called I Was Only 19, or A Walk in the Light Green. And it's a song about two mates of mine who went to Vietnam, came back Agent Orange victims. It's the title of Walk in the Light Green stems from the fact that when the Australian soldiers in Vietnam were given their missions, they looked at the areas that they'd be working in on the map. And if it was sort of dark green on the map, then there was cause for some consolation, because dark green meant thick jungle, lots of cover, and there were no mines. If they were working in areas that were light green on the map, that meant light jungle, not much cover, and heaps of mines. This is a song for Mick and Frankie. It's called A Walk in the Light Green.

Thanks very much. For those of you who might remember a recess time in school, that's where you sneak off behind the loo and have a bit of a smoke and a bit of fruitcake that mum's eaten, a wee or something. It's recess time now and we'll be back in about 15 minutes. Thank you very much. Okay, you've been a wonderful audience and we love you.

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0: 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Hey, tosser, you know it's wrong. You may think it doesn't matter, but every bit of litter gets noticed. Don't be a tosser. Put it in the bin.
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2: G'day, Baz. What you been up to?
3: Helping to catch smugglers.
2: Pull the other one, mate.
3: Nah, seriously. 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
2: Oh.
3: So I go and take a squiz, and sure enough, there's this joker out in the scrub, only this time he's got a big net and he's trying to catch cockies.
2: So did you confront him?
3: You kidding? Nah, mate, I bravely snuck away and rung the customs hotline.
2: The what?
3: The customs hotline. Easy number to remember, 1800 06 1800. I gave him a description of the bloke and the number plate of his car.
2: So what happened?
3: Well, customs caught up with him at Perth Airport, trying to smuggle something like 200 native birds and animals out.
2: Mate, they're worth a fortune overseas.
3: Not this lot. This bloke's facing up to 10 years in jail.
1: Ring the customs hotline on 1800 06 1800 if you see or hear anything suspicious in your area, and help protect Australia's borders.
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0: Hartwig's Spare Parts stock the largest range of heavy truck spare parts outside the metropolitan area, with spares for all models including Western Star, Sterling, Freightliner, Mercedes-Benz and Nissan UD trucks. Hartwig's also stock a huge range of driveline parts to suit all American models as well as Caterpillar, Cummins and Detroit. 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That's 5820 7800.
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0: Back in 1849, a Victorian barley farmer began brewing his own beer in a small wooden shack at the back of his farm. For 15 years he toiled with barley, hops and yeast, trying to ferment that perfect brew. But he never got it right. And then he died. So we bought up the land in Pyramid Hill at a very cheap price and built a magnificent pub. And today that's the very same pub that brings you great hospitality along with that glorious Carlton Draft. What a lovely story. Good friends and good company. You'll find it all at the Victoria Hotel, Pyramid Hill.
1: A driver looks worriedly in a side mirror as a police officer approaches his car.
2: So you're going too fast.
1: The policeman has a double.
2: License, boys.
3: Double demerits come into force this holiday period. Which means if you're caught speeding or not wearing a seatbelt or helmet, you're in for double the consequences. And lost points can quickly add up to a lost license. So with double demerits these holidays, think twice.

0: Hartwig's Spare Parts stock the largest range of heavy truck spare parts outside the metropolitan area, with spares for all models including Western Star, Sterling, Freightliner, Mercedes-Benz and Nissan UD trucks. 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
0: Thanks for joining me, Sean Eisen, tonight. A lot of great music coming up. Life, the meaning of life. What is the meaning of life? Well, I've got some quotes here from people who've tried to define what life is. Charles Darwin said, "A man who dares to waste 1 hour of time has not discovered the value of life." Ralph Waldo Emerson said, "All life is an experiment. The more experiments you make, the better." Henry Ellis said, "All the art of living lies in a fine mingling of letting go and holding on." Anton Chekhov said, "Any idiot can face a crisis. It's day-to-day living that wears you out." The Buddha apparently said, "Do not dwell in the past. Do not dream of the future. Concentrate the mind on the present moment." Mark Twain said, "Don't go around saying the world owes you a living. The world owes you nothing. It was here first." Very true. William Wallace said, "Every man dies, not every man really lives." Jean-Paul Sartre said, "Everything has been figured out except how to live." Friedrich Nietzsche said, "He who has a why to live can bear almost any how." Richard Bach said, "Here is the test to find out whether your mission on earth is finished. If you're alive, it isn't." It's a bit morbid. "I rise in the morning torn between a desire to improve the world and a desire to enjoy the world. This makes it hard to plan the day." E.B. White said that. Sounds a bit like me. Alice Roosevelt Longworth said, "I have a simple philosophy. Fill what's empty, empty what's full, scratch where it itches." John Burroughs said, "I still find each day too short for all the thoughts I want to think, all the walks I want to take, all the books I want to read, and all the friends I want to see." Charles M. Schulz of Peanuts fame, drew the Peanuts cartoon, said, "I think I've discovered the secret of life. You just hang around until you get used to it." Robert Frost said, "In three words, I can sum up everything I've learned about life. It goes on." A very good morning to our local listeners on Holbrook FM 88 at Holbrook and Wantagong. Thanks for joining me. This is Overnight Country, and we'll be right back.
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11: Well, here I am on City Street dancing to fashion drums and rushing feet, drowning in a freeway stream, stuck inside my body.

0: parliaments voted yes. Sally Gilson, FTA Skills Policy Development Manager, says the results came as a surprise, and she believes it could be the cost of getting a truck licence. It could be one of the factors in why women are so underrepresented in the industry. In the UK, it costs about £3,000 to become a professional heavy vehicle driver, and Sally says steps should be taken to reduce this burden.
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2: 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And the turbo diesel engine gives me the power and range to get me where I need to go with the people that matter most. It's these moments that make up my day, and my Mahindra is there every step of the way.

I was here. You know, we spend our whole life looking for the meaning of life, you know, looking for the thing that you're supposed to be doing that really matters to you, and, you know, and fills your soul up, I guess. And it's kind of like really going up to a huge big wall and saying, this is who I am. This is what I've done. I was here. And at the end of your life, you know, you kind of want to leave a legacy behind. You want to leave something that says, yeah, that guy, that's what he did. And this song is, that's what it says to me, you know, make a difference, make it count. I want to be someone that when I go, they look at that big blank wall.

0: and there's my legacy, there's my picture. 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I was here.
1: This song is for Ariana.

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1: Hi, this is Lee Kernighan here, and we're all heading for the mighty Tamworth Country Music Festival. It's on for 10 days, climaxing with the Country Music Awards of Australia. Hope to see you there.
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0: Go out, go out! 10, 9, 8, 7, etc., etc. This is Overnight Country with Sean Eisen right around Australia. Here's Elton John with Saturday Night's All Right for Fighting. This, of course, is Elton before he just wrote what he wanted to and kept singing Candle in the Wind all the time.

0: Unlike the Nissan Proto, the Toyota Rhombus concept is squarely aimed at a changing world and is not in the style of current vehicles. There are huge pods at the front and back that protrude out like the cheeks of trumpet player Dizzy Gillespie. The windscreen starts nearly at the front of the vehicle and bulges back to an A-pillar, which is in line with the steering wheel, which in itself is in the centre of the car, making only one front seat, obviously for the driver. The main body has an elongated oval shape, so there is only one seat at the very back, but two small seats in the middle, facing inward, creating a lounge room pit-style area. Toyota said it plans to roll out more than 10 battery electric vehicle models globally in the next 5 or 6 years, with a sales target of more than 5.5 million electrified vehicles worldwide by 2030.
1: I'm David Brown.
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0: There's been a major development in the story we brought you last week in regards to steering shaft issues found in some Volvo trucks. Not just satisfied with a safety recall, US authorities have now ordered the roughly 16,000 Volvo trucks affected off the nation's roads until they're inspected and, if necessary, repaired. Affecting certain 2016, 2017 VNL, VNX and VNM trucks manufactured from May 2015 through to March this year, the Federal Motor Carrier Safety Administration has determined that the trucks are to be immediately placed out of service. The recalled trucks may be missing a roll pin in the steering shaft that could cause the steering shaft to disconnect from the junction block. This could cause a sudden and complete loss of steering control. At this stage, no word on any Australian Volvo trucks being caught up in any recalls.
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1: 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The tree fellers carry out removal of difficult and dangerous trees and have a 24-hour emergency call out. 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
0: Hartwig's Spare Parts stock the largest range of heavy truck spare parts outside the metropolitan area, with spares for all models including Western Star, Sterling, Freightliner, Mercedes-Benz and Nissan UD trucks. Hartwig's also stock a huge range of driveline parts to suit all American models, as well as Caterpillar, Cummins and Detroit. 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
2: Oh, this is James Blundell and we're all heading for the mighty Tamworth Country Music Festival. It's on for 10 days, climaxing with the Country Music Awards of Australia. We hope to see you there.
0: Thanks for joining me, Sean Eisen, tonight. Lots of great music coming up.

0: Sometimes when I get a car for testing that I've been looking forward to for a while, it is both exciting and disappointing at the same time. And that is exactly what happened when I drove the Audi RS6 Avant Performance Quattro last week. Let me say up front, I absolutely love this car. It's simply awesome. Inside, it fits me perfectly. Not something I can say about many cars. It's powered by the familiar 4-litre bi-turbo TFSI petrol engine. This transfers to all four wheels through the brilliant Quattro drivetrain and an 8-speed sports automatic transmission. Start the engine, hear that V8 burble and away you go. It will happily potter around town without fuss, but ask more of it, simply explodes into action. 0 to 100 km/h times of 3.4 seconds, and a top speed of 280 km an hour speak to its supercar performance. Now to the disappointment. The last time I was lucky enough to drive it was at Phillip Island Racetrack, and blasting around that track at speeds up to 250 km an hour was exhilarating. Unfortunately, driving the RS6 around town and on the freeways is like having the best racehorse and confining it to a paddock to trot around in. This is a Motoring Minute. I'm Rob Fraser.
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0: Don't touch that dial. I hate it when people say that. This is Sean Eisen with you until 4 a.m. Regular listeners to this program will know of my fondness for English comedy magazine Viz, and a reader has written in this month and says, I was walking through the town centre the other day. When I stopped to consult a map, I saw standing outside the shopping centre. Imagine my shock when I spotted the words, "You are here," with a large arrow pointing at the exact location I was standing. Is anyone else uncomfortable with all this new technology? 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And a very good morning to our local listeners on the Power Country Network on Tongala FM 88. Thanks for tuning in to Overnight Country. This is Sean Eisen with you, and I'll be right back after these couple of ads.
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8: What's up, y'all? Mitchell Timpani here, and this is my new single, Alcohol You Later.

0: you later.
1: New trucks sold in the United States could soon be electronically limited to a maximum speed of between 96 and 109 k's an hour. The National Highway Traffic Safety Administration and the Federal Motor Carrier Safety Administration have backed calls for the mandatory fitment of speed limiters to new trucks, buses and commercial vehicles weighing more than 26,000 pounds. The joint agencies released a statement saying the move could save lives and more than $1 billion in fuel costs each year. The ATA President and CEO Chris Spear welcomed the support for the speed limiter laws, saying as an industry, we cannot be afraid of technology.
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2: Well, well, here we all are. 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

0: The car sales figure for October have been released. The trend for SUVs continues unabated. Nearly 53% of new car sales now falling into that category. A further 24% are light commercial vehicles, and passenger cars are well and truly lagging. Despite the supply chain issues, the overall sales year-to-date are marginally improved on 2021. Figures month-to-month can be directly affected by ships arriving. Last month, Tesla was in the top 10. This month, nowhere to be seen. Ford has had a bumper month with supplies of the Ranger arriving. The Ranger has taken the top spot. That's been a long time between celebratory drinks for Ford. Interestingly, Toyota has three of the top 10, but MG has two vehicles there. Despite all the hype about electric cars, petrol cars are still the dominant sales fuel, followed by diesel, then hybrids. Toyota retains top spot with almost 2.5 times the sales of number two Mazda. Kia has made a move up to number three, followed by Mitsubishi and Hyundai to make up the top five, with Ford, MG, Isuzu, Ute, Subaru and Volkswagen the top 10. Suppliers of vehicles will determine the positions for the last 2 months. This is the Motoring Minute. I'm Rob Fraser.
1: 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We'll

0: Something to think about next time you make or take a call on Bluetooth is that that call can be just as distracting as a handheld mobile phone chat. A University of Sussex study found drivers who are engaged in conversations that spark their visual imagination are much less able to spot and react to potential hazards. The researchers found drivers, including truckies, involved in the study focused on a smaller area of the road ahead of them and failed to see hazards, even while looking directly at them, while talking hands-free. More details available on the Behind the Wheel website.
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0: That was Adam Brand with Faith in You. Thanks for joining me. This is Overnight Country, and we'll be right back.
1: Back in 1849, a Victorian barley farmer began brewing his own beer in a small wooden shack at the back of his farm. 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And today that's the very same pub that brings you great hospitality along with that glorious Carlton Draft. 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
0: 10, 9, 8, 7, etc. This is Overnight Country with Sean Eisen, right around Australia. This is a track to get you going. This is Lenny and Motorhead with Ace of Spades.

0: 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Fast forward to 2023 and Subaru has now sold over 300,000 units. Forester features excellent reliability, safety and durability along with its famous all-wheel drive capability. There's a reason why you see so many Foresters and, for that matter, Outbacks in places like the snowfields or in Tasmania where icy conditions are prevalent. It's the choice for adventurous buyers that want the all-terrain versatility in a comfortable medium-sized SUV. Forester comes in 8 different versions, including a mild hybrid, and is priced from around $42,600 through to $54,500 plus the usual costs. The non-hybrid versions can tow up to 1,800 kilograms, as well as having an outstanding 220 millimeters of ground clearance. Forester has won a number of awards over the years, including one from Oz Roma in 2022. This is a Motoring Minute. I'm Rob Fraser.
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And this request is for Brody and Lillian. A little. Lillian. Well, Lillian. Brody said Lillian.

0: Hey, g'day to everyone out there on the road tonight. You've tuned in to Sean Eisen on Overnight Country.
1: Hi, this is Anne Kirkpatrick, and as you know, January is country music time. We're all heading up to the exciting Tamworth Country Music Festival, finishing, of course, with a spectacular Country Music Awards of Australia.
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0: Thanks for joining me, Sean Eisen, tonight. A lot of great music coming up. And here's a story of a relationship. It's called The 12 Days of Christmas. December 14, my dearest darling John, whoever in the world would dream of getting a real partridge in a pear tree? How can I ever express my pleasure? Thank you 100 times for thinking of me in this way. And December 15th, dearest John, today the postman brought your special gift. Just imagine, two turtle doves. I'm just delighted at your very thoughtful gift. They are just adorable. All my love, Agnes. And December 16th, dear John, oh, aren't you the extravagant one? Now I must protest. I don't deserve such generosity. Three French hens, they are just darling. But I must insist, you've been too kind. All my love, Agnes. December 17th, dear John, today the postman delivered four calling birds. Now really, they are beautiful, but don't you think enough is enough? You are being far too romantic. December 18th, dearest John, what a surprise. Today the postman delivered five golden rings. One for every finger. You're just impossible, but I love it. Frankly, all those birds squawking were beginning to get on my nerves. December 19. Dear John, when I opened the door today, there were actually six geese laying on my front steps. So you're back to the birds again, huh? These geese are huge. Where will I ever keep them? The neighbours are complaining and I can't sleep through the racket. Please stop. Cordially, Agnes. December 20th. John, what's with you and those freaking birds? Seven swans are swimming? What kind of a damn joke is this? There's bird crap all over the house and they never stop the racket. I can't sleep at night and I'm a nervous wreck. It's not funny, so stop those freaking birds. December 21. Okay, Buster, I think I prefer the birds, but what the hell am I going to do with eight maids a milking? It's not enough with all those birds and eight maids are milking, but they had to bring their damn cows. There is manure all over the lawn and I can't move in my own house. Just lay off me, smart ass, Agnes. December 22. Hey, what are you, some kind of sadist? Now there's nine pipers playing, and Christ do they play. They've never stopped chasing those maids since they got here yesterday morning. The cows are getting upset and they're stepping all over those screeching birds. What am I going to do? The neighbours have started a petition to evict me. You'll get yours, Agnes. December 23. You rotten man. Now there's 10 ladies dancing. I don't know why I call those sluts ladies. They've been bawling those pipers all night long. Now the cows can't sleep and they've got diarrhoea. My living room is a river of poo. The Commissioner of Buildings has subpoenaed me to give cause why the building shouldn't be condemned. I'm calling the police on you, Agnes. December 24. Listen, what's with those 11 lords a-leaping on those maids and ladies? Some of those broads will never walk again. Those pipers ran through the maids and have been doing it with the cows as well. All 23 of the birds are dead. They've been trampled to death. I hope you're satisfied, you rotten, vicious swine. Your sworn enemy, Agnes. December 25. Dear Sir, this is to acknowledge your latest gift of 12 fiddlers fiddling, which you have seen fit to inflict on our client, Miss Agnes McHolstein. The destruction, of course, was total. All correspondence should come to our attention. If you should attempt to reach Miss McHolstein at Happydale Sanitarium, the attendants have been instructed to shoot you on sight. With this letter, please find attached a warrant for your arrest. Cordially, Law Officers of Badger, Bender and Clo.
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0: I hope you're enjoying the show tonight. Thanks for your company. I'll be right back in a minute.
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0: 10, 9, 8, 7, well, etc., etc. This is Overnight Country with Sean Eisen, right around Australia. Here's Australian artist Graham Roger singing Angels Without Halos, which, of course, is about the Fuzzy Wuzzy Angels in New Guinea during the Second World War who carried the wounded soldiers, wounded Australian soldiers, back from the front line.
11: There's a stretcher case coming down the track, move over to the side. There's a wounded digger on their backs coming out from the front line. One misplaced step means a fatal plunge down the chasm dark and deep. Step aside and let the fuzzy wuzzy angels keep their feet. Perspiration streams down from beneath those fuzzy locks, and bulging muscles strain to keep safe the weight on top. Barefoot through the knee-deep mud that clings and sticks like glue.

that day to Coda Trail. On a steep and slippery winding trail down the rain-soaked mountainside, across the swaying bridges made of ropes and slender vine, the native boys don't falter, their cargo's pride of place. There's a fierce determination on each scarred and tattooed face. Those sons of the steaming jungle who tramped up that dismal track took supplies forward to the front and brought the sick and wounded back. But with caring hearts and gentle touch, so many souls were saved by the fuzzy, wuzzy angels of that Drinker Coda Trail.

0: Scania has won a Future Innovation Award for a new hybrid distribution truck. Unfortunately, the award-winning truck most likely won't be coming our way at this stage. However, the new 18-ton distribution truck certainly is an interesting vehicle. It was designed to operate solely on electric power for up to 2 kilometres, and this makes it ideal to move through areas sensitive to noise and emissions, such as underground car parks and warehouses. When not running on electric power, the 130-kilowatt diesel engine in the Scania can operate on biodiesel, which potentially reduces CO2 emissions by as much as 92%.
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0: Number plate theft is on the rise. 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

0: Well, I guess Slim Dusty started for me when I was just a small child growing up on our family cattle property, and my father always used to play Slim constantly on his little old record player, you know. And every couple of weeks we'd go into Kingaroy, our hometown, and he'd buy a new vinyl album. It was usually a Slim album, and we couldn't wait to get home and put it on the old record player. And I think I must have scratched nearly every record in his collection as a kid, just trying to listen to Slim songs, you know. And then I guess for me, you know, the beauty of Slim's songs was that it was all about our life on the land, you know. It was about what we did. And to those day, and to this day, I listen to some of those old songs, and it was like they were almost preempting my life, you know. And that's why Slim's material means so much to me. I can remember when I was probably about 12, Slim brought his show through Kingaroy, and there was a competition in the local newspaper. And I remember that I won one of his albums. And I remember being scared stiff on the night of the show when they presented him on stage, and Slim shook my hand and was like, oh, geez, I'm not going to wash this hand ever again, you know. And I reckon a little bit of that rubbed off, because here I am singing and playing guitar, writing songs and singing bush ballads. One of my favourite memories was actually when I was a child, and my father would take us on holidays, and we'd go down to the coast, down to a place called Harvey Bay, and we used to always have a house right on the beachfront. And like a lot of bushmen, you know, that would take their family on holidays, my father would sleep for the first 3 days, and then for the next two he'd do his tax before we'd start really seriously getting into the holidays. But he'd always take the old record player with him, and, you know, I remember as a child being in this coastal setting, swimming in the sea and coming back up to our holiday house and hearing, you know, from Dad's old record players, classic albums like Tall Stories and Sad Songs, and, you know, the Man Who Steadies the Lead albums, so that's why the music of Slim is so ingrained into what I am as an artist.
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0: Is it a bird? Is it a plane? Is it a balding middle-aged radio announcer trying to be funny? This is Sean Eisen with you. Here's a song made famous by the Highlander film. It's Queen with Princes of the Universe. Interesting story, actually, about Highlander. Christopher Lambert is almost blind without his glasses. He just can't see, and obviously he didn't have glasses in the film. And I remember him saying that it was very hairy jumping around the set with swords and carrying on with these great big swords. Well, he couldn't see most of the time.

0: After much teasing and a clever marketing campaign, Kia has finally revealed the Tasman Ute. Well, let's just say it's different. In fact, it has a unique style, nothing like the utes we are used to. Is this good or bad? I don't know. Tasman will come with a 2.2-litre turbo diesel engine that is in the Sorento and Carnival. It has some tweaks for four-wheel drive work. This is matched to the familiar 8-speed automatic transmission. There are three models, and the top-spec XP Pro is heavily aimed at the more adventurous buyers, with up to 252mm of ground clearance. It also has additional four-wheel drive-specific features to increase capability. Inside, it's all Kia. That means well laid out with the now familiar 30-odd inch digital instruments and central screen. The seats are particularly comfortable. Headroom is fantastic. In fact, Luke Longley, the NBA star, was there and he fitted his 7'2" frame in it without fuss. I do have to say I'm slowly warming to the style. However, the only voice that matters is the buying public, and time will tell. This is a Motoring Minute. I'm Rob Fraser.
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2: Look, everyone, he's coming through the doors.
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5: Hey, kids, stop snogging and pay attention to me. Because if you're a wild-eyed loner standing at the gates of oblivion, then hitch a ride with us, because we're on the last freedom moped out of nowhere city. And we haven't even told our parents what time we'll be back. So

0: now.
1: Okay, guys, ready, Vic?
2: Completely ready when you are, Shaky!
1: Neil?
3: Does anybody know where the toilets are?
4: Mike? Does all this money really have to go to charity?
5: Yes, Michael. Hi, Cliff.

0: Automatic emergency braking is still a way off being mandated in heavy vehicles in the US, according to a new report. Forbes found engineers are still getting around issues relating to the larger size and greater weights of trucks, and the National Highway Traffic Safety Administration has raised concerns about how the systems could bring a truck to a safe and quick stop. Despite the technical hurdles, researchers found AEB technology could cut truck fatalities by 47%. And the American Trucking Association has warned the growing trend of people doing their shopping online will necessitate more change in the trucking industry. The ATA saying issues like drone deliveries and the increase in dining out is changing the traditional logistics landscape.
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0: Yeah, Dan Wilson is another guy I wanted to write with. I loved his songs with Semisonic, Secret Smile, and a couple of really good songs. And then on the Dixie Chicks record, I found that the songs I really gravitated towards, Easy Silence and Not Ready to Make Nice, here he was. Yeah, his name popped up on both those songs. So I sought him out and, you know, really wanted to write with him. And we got together one day and started to work on a song, and he had the idea of Big Promises. And his take on it was, I guess his was related to his daughter. He has a little girl. And he remembered feeling that way about suddenly becoming a dad, was, you know, I just look at you and I just want to make big promises. And I just sort of took the idea of that, and again we had the 808 out there, and purposefully made sure we got a good little 808 loop and the banjo and put those things together, and just tried to keep the lyrics very simple.
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7: 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Enjoy.

0: 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Its style is somewhat sleek yet boxy but appealing. Inside, it's spacious, especially for the front two rows of seats. The diamond stitch seats are comfortable and ventilated. I did like the layout, it's simple yet effective, and the infotainment system is intuitive to use. The FEV comes with a 2.5-litre natural petrol engine and an electric battery that provided about 70 to 75 real-world kilometres on EV only. Having said that, a lot of owners will have a daily drive of less than that, and if you plug it in overnight, then they can drive it all week for zero fuel use. The Mitsubishi Outlander faces stiff competition in the segment, but holds its own. It does feel a little dated in some areas, but is a great choice for a family. This is Motoring Minute. I'm Brianna Fraser.
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You're with ZFM, Power Country Radio 16 and the Hume Travel Network. The track didn't kick in. Let's start with this one. Here's Cyndi Lauper, a lady we featured the other day. The Goonies Are Good Enough. Here's Cyndi Lauper.

That, of course, Cyndi Lauper, the Goonies are good enough. Are you good enough? Good afternoon. Welcome. Wednesday afternoon, it's Drive Time. Brent Stevens with you right through until 6 o'clock tonight. Hope you're having a great afternoon. 5 minutes past the hour of three. Let's start with an Australian all-female group. It's a group called the McClemonts, like we used to.

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3: Following these simple rules will make using roundabouts easier. The roundabout sign means slow down and prepare to give way. So as you're approaching a roundabout, you must slow down and if necessary stop and give way to traffic already on the roundabout. When there is a safe gap in the traffic, enter the roundabout. You must also indicate left when exiting. Remember, slow down and give way to traffic already on the roundabout. The road is there to share.
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7: School zones. 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The school zone speed limit applies on New South Wales government school days and during the times on the school zone sign. School zone hours are normally 8 a.m. until 9:30 a.m. and then 2:30 p.m. until 4 p.m. School zones are enforceable on all New South Wales government school days. These include pupil free days and on the days when non-government schools may or may not be in operation.

don't take your love to town. She's leaving now, 'cause I just heard the slamming of the door. The way I know I've heard it slam 100 times before. And if I could move, I'd get my gun and put her in the ground.

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1: And have a look at the all-important weather for tomorrow. Tomorrow, Thursday, the 25th day of June, thanks to the Bureau of Meteorology, starting off in Perth. Sunny tomorrow, 22. Adelaide, mostly sunny, 17. Melbourne, cloudy and 15. Sunny for Hobart and 12. Looking at our nation's capital, mostly sunny in Canberra tomorrow, 15. Sydney, showers and 18. Showers for Newcastle, 18. Heading towards Queensland, Brisbane, a shower or 2, 22. For Darwin, sunny and 32. And finally for Alice Springs, sunny tomorrow and 18 degrees. 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As we usually do at this time, let's say hi to all of our emergency services. Of course, our police, ambulance, fire, as well as our doctors and nurses, staff and residents in all nursing homes, and everyone listening, wherever you are, whatever you are doing. Thank you for having us on. Hope you're having a great afternoon. School zones current until 4 o'clock this afternoon, so if you're travelling around, be careful on the roads, won't you? Coming up, our feature for today, a gentleman celebrating a birthday today. He's celebrating 77 years today. English-born bass guitarist, a part of a great rock band. We'll tell you who that is in just a moment. To take us there, here is the great Kim Wilde and Cambodia.

0: great country music artist Dolly Parton. And why'd you come in here looking like that? Before that, the Kim Wilde and Cambodia. 23 minutes past the hour of three. Let's have a look who our feature is for this hour.
1: Happy birthday, Julia. Happy birthday, Julia. Happy birthday.
0: Celebrating 77 years today. Happy birthday, John Ilsley. He was born John Edward Ilsley on this day, the 24th of June, 1949. He born in Leicester in England, of course. English musician, best known for the bass player of the rock band Dire Straits. Received multiple Brit and Grammy Awards and a Heritage Award. One of the founding band members alongside drummer Pick Withers and guitarist brothers Mark and David Knopfler. Of course, they were inducted into the Rock and Roll Hall of Fame with Dire Straits in 2018, of course. He had produced two albums of his own with Mark Knopfler as a guest musician. Of course, they had some great hits. Here's three of them, including this one, The Sultans of Swing. Here is Dire Straits.

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They're both the streets of shame. Both dirty, both mean. Yes, and the dream was just the same. And I dreamed your dream for you, and now your dream is real.

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Huh?

0: Yeah, we do the Walk of Life, the great Dire Straits celebrating the 77th birthday today of John Ilsley, of course, their bass guitarist of the band Dire Straits. 20 minutes to the hour of four. More great music coming up in just a moment. Before that, why don't we pay some bills?
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0: Great track from Alison Moyet, and Is This Love? I hope so. You're with ZFM Power Country Radio 16 and the Hume Travel Network. It is Wednesday afternoon drive time. Brent Stevens with you. School zones until 4 o'clock tonight, this afternoon, 12 minutes to 4. 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
2: 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Shock horror. More sensible and responsible vehicles such as Volvos and Nissans more often than not find female buyers. The Volvo S40 has the highest percentage of women buyers, 58%. Other models most purchased by women were the Nissan Rogue, which is the Murano here in Australia, the Volkswagen Eos, the Volkswagen Beetle, and the Hyundai Tucson. The Porsche 911 had the highest percentage of male buyers, 88.2% go to men. Men also most often purchased the Ford F-Series Ute and the Chevy Silverado. Meantime, US police arrested a highly intoxicated man in Seattle after he reported his car stolen, only for officers to find him sitting in the passenger seat when they responded to the emergency call. According to police, the man made the call, claiming his Audi had been stolen and that he gave chase, but the thief drove away. When police arrived at the scene, they quickly found the car with the man sitting in it. Can't help but think alcohol was a big factor in that one.
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course, Labyrinth and teaming up there with Emily Sande and Beneath Your Beautiful. Yeah, you're with ZFM Power Country Radio 16 and the Hume Travel Network. Welcome to the second hour, the middle hour of our, of course, Wednesday edition of Drive Time. Brent Stevens with you, 4 minutes past 4. Here's Ronan Keating.

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6: Pop those down there. You're okay. Just did it because he likes you.
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9: Violence against women starts with disrespect. The excuses we make, allow it to grow. Violence against women. Let's stop it at the start. Authorised by the Australian Government, Canberra.

for this hour, a gentleman celebrating 56 years today. He made a hit of a George Benson cover. I'll tell you who that is in just a moment. Breaking news that's been announced today. I actually heard it last night. That Darrell Braithwaite has announced that he is retiring from live gigs and performances after 58 years. Of course, he's 77 years old. He said that he's finding it harder for live gigs. So another loss. But his music will continue. Tracks like this won't be his big one. Here's The Horses. Here's Darrell Braithwaite.

great hits from, of course, the one and only Darryl Braithwaite, announced overnight that he has given up the microphone. He will not be performing live, of course. But memories like that, of course, from his Sherbet days, as well as his solo career, will live on in Australian music, won't it? 25 minutes past the hour of four. Let's have a look who our feature is. Celebrating 56 years today. Happy birthday, Glenn Medeiros. He was born Glenn Allen Medeiros on this day, the 24th of June, 1970. Born in Hawaii. American former singer, best known for his 1987 George Benson cover, Nothing's Gonna Change My Love for You, which reached number 12 on the charts in Canada, United States, and the United States. Also top charts in a further four countries in Europe. In 1988, he followed that single with Un Roman Diamante, Friend You Give Me a Reason, a duet with Elisa Loinini, which reached huge success. He's also collaborated with rhythm and blues artist Bobby Brown for the hit She Ain't Worth It, a certified gold US international chop chart. Here he is with that love song he often played at weddings, Nothing's Gonna Change My Love for You. Here is Glenn Medeiros.

0: Course, finishing with You're My Woman, You're My Lady, best known for the track Nothing's Gonna Change My Love For You, celebrating 76 years today. Happy birthday, of course, Glenn Medeiros. You're with the ZFM Power Country Radio 16 and the Hume Travel Network. It is the Wednesday edition of Drive Time. Brent Stevens with you right through until 6 o'clock tonight, 22 minutes to the hour of 5. More great music coming up in just a moment. Before that, how about we pay some bills?
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0: great track. Something a little bit different from a great man, Lionel Richie. It's called The Sail On. You're with ZFM Power Country Radio 16 and the Hume Travel Network, of course. 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
2: 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This is a Motoring Minute. I'm Zach Huff.
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showing up. Mel and Kim, a great duet, and showing up, getting fresh at the weekend. Well, it's Wednesday. There's something to look forward to for the weekend. 3 minutes, approaching 4 minutes past the hour of five. Let's get this last hour going and head towards Thursday. Here's the Rubens and Lay It Down.

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1: Weather. Time to have a look at the weather for the final time. The weather for tomorrow, of course. Tomorrow, Thursday, the 25th of June. Thanks to the Bureau of Meteorology, this is an updated version. Starting off in Perth, we're sunny tomorrow and 22. Adelaide, mostly sunny, 17. Melbourne, partly cloudy, 14. Hobart, sunny and a cool 12 degrees. Looking at our nation's capital, mostly sunny in Canberra tomorrow and 15. Sydney, showers and 18, showers for Newcastle 18, heading towards Queensland, Brisbane a shower or two 22, for Darwin sunny and 32, and finally for Alice Springs we have a mostly sunny day tomorrow and 18 degrees. 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

Yeah, something a little bit different. I hadn't heard that track before. It was, of course, Australia's own The Bee Gees. It's called Born a Man. Before that, Justin Bieber and What Do You Mean? Yeah, I'm not saying a word to that. 23 minutes past the hour of five. Let's have a look at our final feature. On this day in 1947, celebrating, of course, 79 years today, saw the birth of Michael John Kellis Fleetwood. Yep, Mick Fleetwood, celebrating 79 years, born in Redruth in Cornwall in England. Of course, English musician, songwriter and actor, drummer, co-founder and leader of the rock band Fleetwood Mac. His surname was merged with the group's bassist player, John McVie. That's how they got Fleetwood Mac. We're the only two members to appear in every studio album during the band's run to form the name of the band. He was inducted into the Rock and Roll Hall of Fame with Fleetwood Mac in 1998. Of course, Fleetwood Mac had some great music. Of course, here they are. This was a couple of big ones. Let's start with this one. Love this one. It's called Black Magic Woman.

Fleetwood Mac, what a great group, celebrating, of course, their 79th birthday today, of course, of Michael Fleetwood, better known by the name Mick Fleetwood. Let's have a look who else is having a birthday on this day, June 24, Arthur Brown. Astro, better known by the name Terence Wilson, he's from the group UB40. Chick Henderson, Chris Wood from the group Traffic, Colin Bloodstone from the Zombies, Kurt Smith from Tears for Fears, Glenn Medeiros we did in the feature, Jeff Beck, John Isley we did in the first hour from Dire Straits, Mike D. Abernakirk from ELO, Electric Light Orchestra, Patrick Mraz from the Moody Blues, he was also with a group called Yes, and finally, born this day in 1904, Phil Harris. And if you're having a birthday on this Wednesday, of course, the 24th day of June, hope you're having a great birthday. Many happy returns from the staff and listeners here at ZFM, Power Country Radio 16 and the Hume Travel Network. Approaching 20 minutes to the hour of 6.

talking about. It's a smartphone, dude, I can live without it. 12-hour shift's gonna stay alert. A cheeky little text, well, it never hurt. A brother got a guest room, A to B, and I keep

0: might not have heard about MDT, but it's all around us. It's in neighbourhoods where you'd least expect it.
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group called Black. I haven't heard that group before, but I'll have to investigate it. The track's called Wonderful Life. You're with ZFM Power Country Radio 16 and the Hume Travel Network. Join us after midnight tonight. Sean Eisen's in the chair to take you through the early hours of course, Thursday morning, midnight till 3 a.m. Well, that's me for this Wednesday. I'll be back tomorrow afternoon with more fun and games we call Drive Time. Till then, have a safe night tonight, won't you? Enjoy your Thursday. Look after each other, but more importantly, look after yourself. I'm going to leave you with the great Leanne Rimes and a classic, I Fall to Pieces. Good afternoon, everyone.

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And he gets himself up onto one elbow and he turns to his mates who are gathered round and he says, "Watch me wallabies feed, mate. Watch me wallabies feed. They're a dangerous breed, mate. So watch me wallabies feed."

0: and mind me play.
1: Back in 1849, a Victorian barley farmer began brewing his own beer in a small wooden shack at the back of his farm. For 15 years he toiled with barley, hops and yeast, trying to ferment that perfect brew. But he never got it right. And then he died. So we bought up the land in Pyramid Hill at a very cheap price and built a magnificent pub. And today that's the very same pub that brings you great hospitality along with that glorious Carlton Draft. What a lovely story. Good friends and good company. You'll find it all at the Victoria Hotel, Pyramid Hill.
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0: shift in. What we were told was permanent is being questioned in real time. This is not simply chaos, it's an inflection point, or perhaps more precisely, a rupture not chosen, but triggered. The point, however, is not the trigger. The point is our response, a moment when the future can bend toward what we choose to rethink and rebuild, but we cannot reimagine society without first reimagining ourselves. Remember this. Every system reflects the beliefs of the society that created it. Welcome to Inflection Point Podcast, where Reimagine We begins with Reimagine Me. Well, hello, everyone, and welcome to Inflection Point Podcast, a space for reflective conversations, personal empowerment, community engagement, and cooperation. In our reflective conversations, we think together in real time, explore meaning and experience and ideas with curiosity, without attempts to persuade or perform. So here, we don't just talk about the world. We examine the ways in which we are being formed by the world and how together we can reimagine it. So I am your host, Anita Russell, and this is Reimagine We. And here's a quick hello from our co-host, Gail Hunter.
1: Hi, I'm Gail Hunter, and welcome to our program tonight.
0: So I'm really excited about the topic for today. It's actually a project that's centered around what we're calling Martyrs Day. And it's this whole idea of looking at the 4th of July celebration through a deeply historical lens. And so for today's episode, we're going to be talking about the myth of independence. And so in this conversation, we're going to explore America's Independence Day. July 4th is obviously one of those sacred days in America's worldview narrative, and fireworks light up the sky and flags and sparklers and speeches and all kinds of stuff that echo the language of liberty. But what are we really celebrating historically? So we're going to dig into that question. Just to kind of look at the 4th of July through a very different type of lens. So in 1776, I think we all know the story. In 1776, a group of men declared, "We hold these truths to be self-evident, that all men are created equal, that they are endowed by their creator with certain inalienable rights. Among these are life, liberty, and the pursuit of happiness." So we've all heard this before, you know, being in elementary school and growing up and learning different things. So we kind of fundamentally know that, right? And it's actually one of the most powerful political statements that have ever been written. Yet at the same time, it's one that is very incomplete. So we're going to talk about what does that incomplete thing actually look like. Because at the very moment that these words were being proclaimed, millions were still enslaved. Indigenous land was still being taken. Women still had no political voice, and freedom was declared, but it wasn't distributed. So we're going to dig into the topic today, and it's centered around this event that's coming up. It's called Martyrs Day, July 5th, right? And so the question is, what are we really celebrating historically when we think about the 4th of July? So it's not really looking at the words being wrong. It's more looking at the reality that doesn't actually match with the words, right? So we have mastered the art of patriotic storytelling. That's that version of history that highlights the courageous and the home of the brave, but it softens the cruelty and the harm. And so there's a version of history that remembers triumph while minimizing trauma. And so we want to kind of take a look at it, as I mentioned, through a very different lens. And this is what makes the celebration beautiful on the one hand, but also dangerous. So beautiful because the ideals are real, but yet it's dangerous when the myths replace the historical truth in the narrative. When a nation confuses its aspirations with its actions, it stops asking necessary questions such as, who was included in this freedom? Who was excluded? Who paid the price for what we now celebrate? So this is not about rejecting America. It's about refusing to romanticize its existence by telling the truth. So on July 5th, 2026 represents America's first Martyrs' Day to remember slain activists and protesters in the era of U.S. history. Those whose untimely deaths led to positive changes in this nation, and those who made extraordinary sacrifices for equal justice throughout their lifetime. So I'm going to talk a little bit about the founder, and then I want to kind of bring Gail in so she could talk about her personal response to, we've been talking back and forth quite a bit about this Martyrs' Day concept. So the Martyrs' Day founder is a woman by the name of Gloria J. Brown Marshall. She's the professor of constitutional law at John Jay College, an award-winning writer, a playwright, and a legal commentator. She has litigated cases for the NAACP Legal Defense Fund, the Southern Poverty Law Center, and Community Legal Services. And her previous works include She Took Justice, The Black Woman, Law and Power, and The Voting Rights War. Dr. Brown Marshall introduces Martyrs' Day, a national remembrance for protesters who were killed in the fight for justice and equality, observed on July the 5th. It's also inspired by Frederick Douglass's speech in 1852, and we're going to talk about that when we get a little bit deeper into the conversation. And that speech actually honors activists who turns words into rights, sparking progress and fairness, and this whole idea of making democracy come to life for everybody. So, Gail, we've been talking back and forth. I just would like you to kind of share, what is your personal response to some of the things that I just talked about, some of the things we've been talking about in this whole concept of July 5th as a Martyrs Day?
1: Well, I think it's important, and I'm glad that it's occurring, because in our age today, in this time period, there has been certainly enough that has been attempted, at least, to erase history, let's say. And I think that what we really need is to be honest with ourselves and each other, and own what is ours. It's like even in any relationship, which is, those are really vital criteria to make a healthy relationship. And so if you can't be honest and you can't own what's yours to own, then usually it gets caught up into a lot of negative patterns of behavior that are not constructive or destructive in any relationship. So I think it's crucial that we are also honoring all those people that were martyrs, and were not that they wanted to be martyrs, but because of their belief and their willingness and their courage, and they were willing to stand up and say, this isn't okay. This is not honest. This is not accurate. As much as the belief is what we all would strive for, the reality was never that, right? Whether we are looking at that, the group of people that was actually applied to would have been white men.
0: Yes.
1: And not any other group of human beings that lived here then or now. So I'm grateful that Gloria Brown Marshall has done this and then started this going. And I think it's important for everybody to recognize it and to really begin to be willing to be curious and to look into what actually the truth is.
0: Mm-hmm. Absolutely. So because I'm a member of the committee, the founding committee for putting this program together, I've had the opportunity to have so many conversations about the whole concept. What are we doing this for? We've gone back and forth defining what a martyr is. And so our definition of a martyr includes those people, obviously, who were killed in action, so to speak. But in our definition of martyr also includes those people who lost their lives as a result of being in an oppressive system in terms of living in a racialized world and all of that. So, for example, we have people, we have kids on there. The four little girls from the Birmingham bombing, as an example. We also have Emmett Till, because these are people who lost their lives, not necessarily that they were protesting or resisting. They were just kind of living their lives, but they got caught up in the system that we're all kind of stuck in right now, and they lost their lives as a result of that. So, Gail, I'm going to let you continue the conversation as we talk about Frederick Douglass's speech. It was delivered on July the 5th, 1852, and the main reflective question is, what to the slave is the 4th of July?
1: So, Frederick Douglass delivered one of the most powerful speeches in American history. And he was invited to speak at the 4th of July celebration in Rochester, New York. And Douglass chose instead to speak on July 5th, deliberately distancing himself from a holiday that celebrated freedom while millions of African Americans remained enslaved. This is a speech. What to the slave is the 4th of July? I answer, a day that reveals to him more than all other days in the year, the gross injustice and cruelty to which he is the constant victim. To him, your celebration is a sham. Your boasted liberty and unholy license, your national greatness, swelling vanity, your sounds of rejoicing are empty and heartless. Your denunciations of tyrants, brass-fronted impudence, your shouts of liberty and equality, hollow mockery, your prayers and hymns, your sermons and thanksgivings, with all your religious parade and solemnity, are to him more bombast, fraud, deception, impiety, and hypocrisy. A thin veil to cover up crimes which would disgrace a nation of savages. There is not a nation on this earth. Guilty of practices more shocking and bloody than are the people of these United States at this very hour. So how does this make me feel? Horrible. But what he spoke, what he said was so accurate and so true that we all need to realize that. And that's a huge part of what the problem is, right? Mm-hmm. Denial is such an incredible defense mechanism, and it can feel like it is extremely useful, but we've found over and over again that denial is not. It only hides the truth, and it's only through the truth that we are able to actually move forward and grow. And what he attempted to do was to express that truth and to help everybody be able to see what really this was about and what was really going on at that time and what still is going on in some ways. In many ways, that needs to change. So,
0: absolutely.
1: Yeah.
0: Absolutely. And Gail,
1: think about that. That was 1852.
0: Yes. I was just going to say, I really appreciate you being raw and real, because this stuff is, you know, we sit in our seats today in 2026.
1: Sure.
0: But then you remember all of this stuff. Every time I see those four little girls, or I see something about Emmett Till or some of the other people that are listed, one of the people that I'm going to talk about later is Syria.
1: Right. Right.
0: And you just see these individuals who were fighting, some of them fighting.
1: And some of them were just as victims.
0: And some of them victims. Absolutely. Absolutely. So I just wanted to say that I really appreciate you just being so raw and so honest. That was just an incredible moment. And for the most part, when I think about my own personal response to all of this, I feel those emotions also.
1: Mm-hmm.
0: I have been connected to this type of work most of my life. I've shared my story multiple times. My mom was an activist, so I was raised in an activist home. I had that I had that experience of being in one school environment and then getting moved over completely to another school environment. And in the process, part of my identity, not so much the way I identify myself, but in the way that other people were looking at me, that I think I said this when we were together the last time, that I went from being Don Russell to being one of the black kids. And in that process, I felt like somebody else was trying to steal who I was away from me, right? And when I think about Frederick Douglass's speech, and that question, so everybody's celebrating, and I really applaud the fact that he decided not to come on the 4th of July, that he decided to defer it and come on the next day, because that enabled him to really ask the question. After all the celebratory events and all the fireworks, after all of that was done, what to the slave is the 4th of July? We call it Independence Day, but independence for whom?
1: That's right. And it was not independence for everyone. And
0: exactly.
1: Yeah. And part of my, you know, my de-sadness and in some ways, it's a feeling of horror that this is, we are still dealing with this. And, but just the unawareness and, that so many people have of what's still going on and what had gone on. It's almost beyond my mind's capacity to really grasp that. Yeah. And my wish for all is that we all have to wake up and we all have to start owning what is ours to own.
0: Mm-hmm.
1: Yeah.
0: Yeah. And I feel like there's so much energy now around when I look at different people that I'm connected to, different

0: You have these individuals that want to monolithically define who Black people are, as if we're just all one thing. And that literally just blows my mind when I think about it sometimes, the diversity that is there. If you just look at the Black community alone, the diversity that is there. And so a lot of times in doing this work, I also tie it back to my faith. And everything, I have read the Bible cover to cover at least once to twice in my life, right? Literally just read the entire Bible. And there isn't one shred of evidence in the Bible that where we are right now and how we interact with one another across different cultures, across nationalities, across all of it, none of it is reflective of what God's intentions were for humanity. So I often feel like we took something that was such an incredible gift, the gift of life, and we have tainted it on so many levels.
1: So many.
0: And the whole entire view is so completely different from what God wanted for us. And so when I hear these words that Frederick Douglass is speaking and speaking about fraud and deception and impiety and hypocrisy, that's literally where we are. The sum total of all of the history of the United States of America up until this very day, those words are the sum total of who we have allowed ourselves to be over the course of time.
1: Right.
0: And it's sad.
1: Well, it's extremely sad.
0: Yes, it's
1: Although when you're not basing your belief systems in truth, in absolute truth, and so no, we are not able to grow beyond where we are until we can do that.
0: exactly,
1: Um,
0: exactly. And you
1: that's
0: remember,
1: what God represents, is that absolute truth, that
0: right?
1: not one of us is more or less or better or whatever, right?
0: Absolutely. And there isn't one dominant race. There isn't one
1: That's right.
0: dominant group of people. There isn't one
1: We're not a
0: dominant.
1: hierarchy, yes.
0: Exactly. There's none of
1: No, that's
0: that.
1: right.
0: None of that. And so I personally feel really, really blessed to be around individuals who recognize the truth that we're speaking here and can recognize the truth of the words that Frederick Douglass had spoken way back in 1852. But those words are still just as powerful today because we may be living in contemporary times and, we have all these tools that are at our fingertips and all of these things that we can do. But the question is, are we better at being human beings now than we were 100, 200, 500 years ago or what have you? Are we better at being human beings? And I would say the answer is no, we are not.
1: No, read a newspaper, read, listen to anything on the news right now, and you could never say yes. Yeah, that's it.
0: Exactly. So it's been really interesting as we've been putting together this Martyrs Day, because it started off as just one idea that came from this woman, and she, Gloria Brown Marshall, as I mentioned her name earlier, and she just started reaching out and talking about this particular topic and just getting people involved. And on the website, so our audience can actually go and visit the website. It's martyrsday.us. And there's so many people from different cities, different nationalities. We have indigenous people that are parts of different programs and all of that. So we're hosting the big sort of central meeting is in New York, but then we have all of these satellite meetings all over the place, all over the country, including in Pittsburgh, because as a member of the executive board for the Edna B. McKenzie branch of OSALA, I've been a part of putting together what our program is going to look like. So, when we get to the end of all this, that'll be one of the things that I'll kind of call out to our audience, that registration is open for that.

0: that event and everything. But it's just been an incredible process, just coming together and everybody just coming together on this one topic, and also recognizing the fact that this is the 250th anniversary of the Declaration of Independence and all of that. So it's significant in that respect as well, that we've decided to have the conversation. And I don't remember, Gail, I'm not sure if you remember years ago when you did that workshop with me and I opened up the workshop talking about the coin.
1: Yes.
0: How you think about America as a coin. Yes. Mm-hmm. And there's, and when I was putting that together, I actually did some research because I wanted to know, do all coins mm-hmm. have multiple, you know, something different on each side? I think I found in one country, they have a coin where it's the same image on both sides. I don't remember the country now, but I just found one. But just looking at something as simple as a coin to be able to say, I mean, we say it all the time, heads or tails, right? And so I look at America kind of like that heads or tails coin. You got one story on one side of the coin and you have a very different story on the other side of the coin. And some of the things that we have been talking about as we were putting all of this together and really, talking about the martyrs themselves. So, for example, we did an exercise where each one of us had to select one person on the list that really resonated with us as individuals. So that was kind of an interesting thing for us to do. So we're actually going to talk about that a little bit later. Gail and I also selected somebody from the group to kind of talk about what individual really resonated with us. So, Gail, we have about 5 more minutes before we go to break. Is there anything else that you would like to share in your response as you were reading, especially as you were reading through the list of all of the martyrs? And I know you picked one. I don't even know which one you picked yet. And I know that you picked one of them. So if you could talk a little bit about what your experience was when you were just going through the website and looking at the information and the list of martyrs.
1: I noticed most of these are just people that some just happened to be in a place when something occurred. Others were innocently accused. Many were innocently accused and really viciously murdered or injured or so many different things that happened. But they all, I think from each of their death, it spurred on people to stand up and say enough. And to really fight, to really begin whatever the era was, to begin to take another step. And say, this is not going to be okay ever.
0: Exactly.
1: And we have to stop it. Yeah.
0: Yeah.
1: Truth has to come through. Yeah, that one person is not better or worse than the other. The whole reason for the justification for slavery is based on a lie that a slave trader told over in Portugal or Spain. I mean, it just...
0: Yeah, there's so many aspects to all of this, but I think one of the central aspects is, given where we are now, it's really time for America to stand on the truth of history.
1: Exactly.
0: I just really believe that very, very strongly. And, you know, I think about sort of the people up here, you know, that stuff that's going on above our heads.
1: Right.
0: And all of that. And one of the most striking, I mean, there's so many striking things, but there was one speech that really, really got to me. And it was Marco Rubio, who delivered the speech at the financial forum. His entire speech was laced with colonialism. Literally speaking that language and speaking those words. And here we are in 2026, and we have someone in the office of the president, the White House and everything, and that's their mindset.
1: Right.
0: Is this idea of maintaining colonialism, colonial rule, and all of that. To me, I think about these things every day, and it's just so mind-boggling to me where we are right now.
1: I know.
0: On the one hand of that type of conversation, but then on the other hand, all of the resistance that I'm seeing, that's what energizes me. Is yes. that the resistance is there. And I think as long as we keep that up, there's the potential for mm-hmm. things to actually be different. My sort of moniker, if you will, with Reimagine We is the full tagline, if you will, is Reimagine Me, because mm-hmm. we have to be willing to take a good, hard look at ourselves on a very deep level.
1: Mm-hmm.
0: And then reimagining we. So how did, once we've looked at each other on that deep level, and now we're starting to come together in a sense of community, right? And then the power of that is how we can reimagine the world. So it's not just one individual reimagining, it's us mm-hmm. coming together and reimagining and creating something mm-hmm. that can be a catalyst for things to be different in as we move forward. So we're going to go ahead and take a break now, and then when we come back, we'll continue the conversation, Uncovering the Myth of Independence, Martyrs Day, July 5th, 2026.
2: 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Oh, my goodness. 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
3: Really, thank you for blazing the trail for women in talk radio and just being such an inspiration to me and so many other people. What you're doing is so awesome. And, you know, without people like you there to, like, really step out of the box and go for it, I don't know if someone like me would have ever ended up here, but I'm so happy to be here. And, yeah, I just want to thank you for everything you're doing. You're one of my major inspirations.
4: 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Let's begin. Hi, I'm Gwenem Carsley, transformational body, sex, and soul coach. This is not a show just about sex. This is a show about being raw, real, and awake inside the skin you're in. This is about the mess and magnificence of being human through the gateways of intimacy, eros, and what we rarely tell. It's a reckoning with the real, where breath meets bone, where truth undresses us and gasps seep through the cracks. We're not here to behave. We're here to feel, to experience, to grow and expand, not at the convenience of others. It's for the parts of you that have been silenced, ache, grieve, pulse, remember, and forget. We strip it all back. The shame, the scripts, the performative sex and performative self. We speak the unspoken. We get intimate, not just with bodies, but with truth, gritty and soul-bearing. We explore what it means to live inside, knowing we are going to die, not as someone you were told to be, but as who you really are beneath it all, imperfect, hungry, sacred, messy, in skin, in soul. 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
0: So welcome back to Inflection Point Podcast as we continue our discussion, Uncovering the Myth of Independence. And we're talking specifically about the 4th of July, but also the 5th of July. So we've been talking about Martyrs Day. And one of the questions that we have is, what does it cost to make freedom real? So when you think about the ideal of freedom, What is the price of making that an ideal for everyone who lives in America, not just a segmented group or a political group or a certain economic level, but what would it cost to make freedom real for everybody? So if July the 4th declares freedom and July 5th tells the truth about freedom, then we must use July 5th to also acknowledge something more difficult, that there is a price to be paid for closing the gap, right? So being the, between that promise of freedom and the reality, who gets to receive it? So there's a gap there in terms of who gets to receive the freedom that was defined in the Declaration of Independence, right? It has also been forced by people who refuse to accept the lie. People such as those individuals who are putting this work together, doing this whole thing and was examining the 5th of July, but also by people who challenge the systems that are built on exclusion, right? So these are the people who are paying the price to close the gap. They're the ones who are taking the action and the people who are risking everything so that others might one day live more freely. So when we think about these types of people, these are who we remember, but many of them are not remembered as well. Some are taught in textbooks. We all know that not all of them are taught in textbooks. Some of them are literally erased. Right. And so if you are not an individual who kind of hungers for truth, then you'll miss the possibility of what freedom could really look like for everybody. Right. So, but whether we remember or whether we forget, or whether people are honored or whether they're ignored, their lives have a common truth. And that common truth is that freedom has never been and never will be free. It's something that has to be fought for. So, Gail, your response to that?
1: I think that's sad just in itself, right? Freedom is one thing that needs to be free, right? That's, that we have certain birthrights, and that free will is a gift, right, from God. And we all have that free will, and that means we have the free will to be able to choose. And that usually designates freedom, but we have the ability and the right to choose. And does that mean, but I think the goal has always been to choose, not just wisely, but to choose whatever that is based in absolute truth.
0: And to choose justly.
1: Yes, yes.
0: Yeah, to choose justly.
1: Justly, respectfully, and what is absolute truth.
0: Yeah. Absolutely, absolutely. So I have completely enjoyed all of these. As a matter of fact, when we get done with this show, I have to jump on to meeting for us as we're continuing to complete the planning for everything. So one of the things that I think I mentioned earlier that Gail and I did was that we went through the list and each one of us selected one individual that really resonated with us. So I'm going to start by sharing the person that I selected is a woman by the name of Celia. And the main reason I selected her is because when you go on the website and you look at all of the martyrs, we have an image for all of them, but we didn't have an image for Celia, right? And so for whatever reason, I was really drawn to know her story because I couldn't see her face, right? And so I wanted to know, at least know her story. And so I started doing research on her so I could understand what her background was and what was the situation that she found herself in. And if I was to take her story and condense it down into sound bites, One soundbite would be a battle for the ownership of the human body, right? Mm-hmm. And so the question is, who owns your body? So when you think about the history of slavery, transatlantic slavery and slavery in other parts of the world and all of that, but when you think about that, it's a loss of bodily autonomy is what the experience is when you become enslaved, right? And so freedom is not experienced in documents. Freedom is experienced in the body first. So before a person can vote, before they can own property or speak freely or worship freely, there is one fundamental question. And that fundamental question is, who owns your body? Mm-hmm. Can you decide what happens to your body? Can you protect it? Can you refuse it? Can you say no? So for millions of enslaved Africans and their descendants, the answer was a resounding no. I do not own my body. And Celia is one example of that, because this denial is actually visible in the lives of Black women in particular, right? So I'll tell you a little bit about Celia. Celia was an African-American woman in Callaway County, Missouri. And beginning at the age of 14, so she was actually purchased by a slave owner. His name was Robert Newsom. And Robert Newsom's wife had passed away. And so he didn't really have, he didn't have any females on his plantation. And so he decided to go out and buy one. Right. So he went out and he purchased Celia, and he purchased her when she was a teenager. Right. And so beginning at the age of about 14, he started sexually assaulting her repeatedly sexually assaulting her. And in 1855, she was 19 years old. And she ended up killing him while defending herself against another attack, another assault. Her defense attorney went to the bat for her, though, and insisted and argued that she had the right to self-defense. But the issue was not in relation to her in general, in terms of bodily harm or bodily injury. And I believe, if I read correctly, one of the laws on the books in Missouri at that time was that a woman had the right to defend herself, right? Particularly when it comes to like sexual assault. But the argument was rejected in Celia's trial, and it was rejected because she was property. So if you're property, that law refers to women. But because we don't consider you to be a woman, we consider you to be a piece of property. So therefore, that law calling out self-defense, that a woman has the right to defend herself from being sexually assaulted, did not apply to property. The court ruled that enslaved people had no such right. So again, who owns the body? She didn't own her own body. And she was convicted of the murder and executed by hanging in 1855. And I feel like her case really illustrates the complete denial of bodily autonomy and legal protection for enslaved people in America. It just wasn't there.
1: Yeah.
0: And to be defined as a piece of property, like you're a table, or you're a chair, or you're a horse. is so incredibly demeaning. And that was what they did to her. You're a piece of property. So no, you're a piece of property. You don't get to defend yourself. So you get to lose your own life as a result of where we are. So when I read that story, it made me just incredibly sad. Oh my gosh. So I'm going to pass the baton over to Gail so you can share, Gail, what your story was and how it resonated with you.
1: Okay. So on August 31st, 1955, the mutilated body of 14-year-old Emmett Till was found floating in the Tallahatchie River. 14.
0: We had two 14-year-olds.
1: Right. He had been beaten and murdered for allegedly whistling at a white woman. One of countless black men, women, and children lynched without recourse in the century following the Civil War. He was obviously not the first. Many had been. But Till's story woke up the nation up to the violent reality of being black in America. Raised in Chicago, he was visiting relatives in the Mississippi Delta that summer. And family remembered him as being a fun-loving gentle boy who loved practical jokes and making others laugh. A detail worth passing on. Not a symbol. Not a martyr, just a boy. But in the early mornings of August 28, 1955, two white men, Roy Bryant and J.W. Malum, abducted Till at gunpoint from his great-uncle's home. They severely beat him, gouged out one of his eyes, and ultimately killed him with a single gunshot to the head, and then threw him in the banks of the Tallahatchie River. What happened next is, in many ways, probably the true turning point of this story. And that part of the transformation that turned this from tragedy actually into testimony. His mother, Mamie Till Mobley, made the courageous and historic decision to hold an open casket funeral in Chicago. The shocking photographs of Till's body published in Jet magazine and other publications exposed his brutality to the nation and the world. More than 50,000 people attended the funeral service. The National Museum of American History, African American History, and Culture, the National Museum of African American History and Culture, wrote about it. At a trial, Till's great uncle Mosey Wright courageously testified that the two men had identified themselves to him, and he had clearly seen the one making the first time a black man had testified to the guilt of a white man in the state of Mississippi. Despite this, the all-white, all-male jury deliberated only 67 minutes before acquitting both men. Jurors later admitted in interviews that although they knew the men were guilty, they did not believe imprisonment or the death penalty were appropriate punishments for white men who had killed a black man, a 14-year-old adolescent. Emmett Till's murder was a spark in the upsurge of activism and resistance that became known as the Civil Rights Movement. The sight of his brutalized body pushed many who had been content to just stay on the sidelines and push them directly into this fight. And during the fall of 1955, several hundred thousand people joined rallies protesting Till's murder in Chicago and other large cities. With a growing coalition of churches, labor unions, and black organizations helping launch what became the emerging civil rights movement. Mm-hmm. 100 days after Till's murder, Rosa Parks refused to give up her seat, in part by the Till murder to act against injustice. In the early 1960s, 5 years after his death, lunch counter protesters and freedom riders called themselves the Emmett Till Generation.
0: Mm. Yes. Every time I hear that story, and I actually visited the African American Museum, the National Museum, in Washington, D.C.
1: Yeah.
0: I haven't been there in a while, but they have an Emmett Till exhibit. And what was incredibly interesting to me is the way they had the exhibit set up is that you go in on this side and then you literally pass
1: Yeah.
0: You know, and they have like imagery of him lying in the casket, right. all right. of that. So you literally pass that and you exit on the other side. Mm-hmm. When I went through that, it was so incredibly powerful emotionally because you really had this sense right. that you like of what it must have been like for them exactly. as they were passing his casket and yeah. looking and observing what right. happened. It was, it's just an incredibly moving experience. And the other thing that I found was that everybody was so quiet.
1: Yeah.
0: It was this sense of reverence.
1: Yes.
0: That, yeah, this sense of reverence that was there as
1: right.
0: people were passing. Like you come up, people were talking as they were approaching, but as soon as they got into the entrance, all conversation literally stopped. So I look at that as this like, you know how we talk about our ancestors and that mm-hmm. generational power that we feel.
1: Right.
0: That's what that was for me.
1: Right. Right.
0: Because all these individuals are passing. Some of them were little kids, you know, but there was something reverent about
1: yeah,
0: the way they were.
1: Right. Yeah.
0: So it was, it was just very interesting to me. So,
1: that's amazing that his death and the violence of it and his mother's choice to make the casket open really did activate so many people, right?
0: Yes. Yes. Yes. Yeah. Yeah, and I've seen imagery of people at the actual funeral, people responding
1: right.
0: and all of that. And I think that was a very courageous move on the part of the mother to make it completely
1: right.
0: known. This is what these
1: right.
0: people did to my son. And then later on, many, many years later, the story was recanted that Emmett Till didn't actually even do what he was accused of doing. So when you hear all of these stories and all of these scenarios and there's so many, oh my gosh, there's just so many. So when you start taking that really deep dive into the history of Black people in America, there's just so much horror, tragedy, terror, and all of that. And that's why it's so, disheartening when people try to put the lid on all of that and cover all of that up. No,
1: right.
0: this is the time for truth.
1: Right. That's right. It is a time for truth.
0: This is the
1: time to see how much injustice has always been there.
0: Absolutely. Absolutely. So the real question is, can we celebrate Independence Day and Martyrs Day honestly, can we hold pride and critique mm-hmm. at the same time? Can we honor the ideals without ignoring the contradictions? Can we tell a story that is inspiring while at the same time honoring truth and sacrifice? Because if we cannot do these things, then celebration becomes performance and freedom becomes nothing but theater. So we have an audience here that's kind of listening to all of this, and I have three questions that I'd like to pose to the audience. The first question is, what does July 4th represent to you emotionally, and where did that meaning come from? Question number two, what parts of American history are missing from the way Independence Day is typically celebrated? And the final reflective question is, can a nation celebrate freedom honestly without confronting who was excluded from it or who died to strengthen it? Those are some really powerful questions.
1: Mm-hmm.
0: And I feel like those are the types of questions that we need to be asking ourselves in this point in time in the history of America. This is the time to speak truth and honesty.
1: That's right. It is.
0: Once that honesty and that truth is spoken, we have to think about now, what are we going to do?
1: Mm-hmm.
0: What are we doing?
1: Each of us have a part.
0: Exactly.
1: Yeah.
0: That is exactly it.
1: If I
0: and one of the challenging parts is every person out there who might be listening to the sound of our voice, no matter what group you're in, whether you're Black, white, Asian, indigenous, whatever, it really starts with a very thorough self-examination of you.
1: Right.
0: What do you see? What are your thoughts, beliefs, and ideas that live inside of your head that are a result of the worldview that was formed inside of you? So that critical self-reflection and getting to a place of self-mastery, I feel like that's one of the things that's really going to help us to kind of begin to move into a different space, a different time, to acknowledge the truth of America.
1: We can't build on what is not true, right? We have to begin to open up and really own what is absolutely true. And then we can move forward, but only then.
0: Exactly. And like I said, it doesn't really matter what path you've come from.
1: Sorry.
0: That reimagine me, reimagine we, reimagine the world.
1: Sorry.
0: Right? But it starts with every individual having a true understanding of who I am.
1: Yeah.
0: How do I connect?
1: Mm-hmm.
0: How do I show up in the room? Right? What are my words, actions, and behaviors that I carry with me everywhere I go?
1: Mm-hmm.
0: So that critical self-examination, I feel like if we have not done that now, then, I mean, this is the time.
1: It is the time.
0: This is the time. This is absolutely time. I saw, I'm going to say this real quick, and then I'm just going to kind of start to wind down. But I saw a gentleman, this is a white man, right? I don't remember like the details where he was from or anything like that. But in this video, he was describing his experience at being in a Black church for the very first time. This man was literally weeping because he was talking about the love that was there, the emotion that was there. And he talked about the fact that I've been in a church before. I've never had an experience like that in my life. And I think that's how we sometimes walk around with these blinders on, because the only thing that we can see is what is right in front of us. What are the things that we have experienced? And him going into that Black church and experiencing, having that worship experience, took the blinders off.
1: Right.
0: So that's what the challenge is for us as individuals. Take the blinders off.
1: Yes.
0: Open up your heart, your ears, to be able to see and understand somebody else's story.
1: Mm-hmm.
0: So we have about 2 more minutes. Gail, your final thoughts, and then I'm going to close.
1: It's open up and see someone else's story, and open up and see where your story came from. And what do you actually believe in this time, in this moment, in the present? What is the truth that you believe in? Not just what you've heard and told, but what do you honestly, really, deep within yourself believe?
0: Absolutely. Yeah. Absolutely. So this brings us to the end of another incredible episode of Inflection Point Podcast. So to our audience, I'd like you to go and check out our giveaway resource. We have like a lot of resources there. The first one, though, I want you to really take a look at martyrsday.us. And then that's where you can find all the information on Martyrs Day. There's events that are going on in different areas and different cities across the country. We are super excited to be able to do it. And if you're in the city of Pittsburgh, you can definitely come to the event that we're hosting. And that information is also in the the giveaway list. I read these audience reflection questions. You can actually go in and download the audience reflection questions, and you, if you want to kind of download it and study and ask yourself, or, you know, answer those questions. And then I'm also running a complimentary Reimagine We workshop. That information also is there. So thank you for joining and listening to us. This was a very in-depth conversation that we had, and I'm so excited about the workshop. I'm so excited about the Martyrs Day program and all the other things that we have available. So I want the audience to walk away with this, our tagline, Reimagine Me, Reimagine We, and Reimagine the World. That's really what our work at Inflection Point Podcast is all about. 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
1: 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May? 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Listen for a siren, but don't wait for one. 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

Good morning, this is Sean Eisen with you on the Mid-Morning Show, and I'll be with you right through until 12 o'clock this morning on Radio 16. And to start off the show today, that was Real Life with Catch Me, I'm Falling, right out of 1983. And slowing it down a bit now, this is Rod Stewart with Maggie May.

That's Rod Stewart there telling us about Maggie May. And let's pick it up a bit. This is Sherbet with How's That, right out of the 70s.

0: Hi, it's Kim here. Don't forget to join me every Monday and Wednesday from 4 o'clock for the Jazz Club right here on Newcastle's own Radio 16, where good music is just a mouse click away. 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
3: You're listening to The Mid-Morning Show on Radio 16, and this is Sean Eisen with you. And before the break, we were listening to Sherbet, the Australian band, with their hit, How's That? This is Stevie Nicks with Stand Back. This is part of her solo album when she just after she left Fleetwood Mac.

Stevie Nicks there on the mid-morning show, and here's Susie Quattro with Devil Gate Drive.

She's got a deep voice, hasn't she, Susie Quattro? That's Devil Gate Drive on the Mid-Morning Show. And coming up now is the Black Sorrows with the ultimate driving song, Chained to the Wheel, straight out of 1988.

0: hits coming again, the Newcastle Jazz Festival. We're jazzing at the Jockey Club again this year from Friday the 29th to Sunday the 31st of August. 45 bands and 70 great hours of music. You can make inquiries for bookings through Susan on 4942 2906 or Judy on 4963 7237. 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Book and pay before the 25th of July, and there's a big surprise for you indeed. 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That's the Newcastle Jazz Festival from Friday the 29th to Sunday the 31st of August. 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
2: 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Newcastle Leagues Club, National Park Street, Newcastle West. And before the break, we're listening to The Black Sorrows with Chain to the Wheel. And coming up now is our friend Lou Holt with the Lou Holt Laugh Club.
3: The Lou Holt's Laugh Club, presided over by America's favorite storyteller, who says...
4: Friends, I just found out what a bigamist is. A bigamist is a man who makes the same mistake twice.
3: And now, here he is, chairman of the Laugh Club, Lou Holtz.
4: Well, thank you, thank you. The meeting of the Laugh Club will come to order. Ginger, you're smiling from ear to ear. What's making you so happy?
5: Oh, it's just that Harold Phillips, the most eligible bachelor in town, says such nice things to me.
4: Harold Phillips said nice things to you?
5: Well, not exactly to me, but Harold told the shoeshine boy whose brother Horace works for the Cranch Brothers.
4: And who are the Cranch Brothers?
5: It's a department store. Well, anyway, Horace told Willie Smith's Uncle Si, who was getting a haircut at the barber shop, and he told Oscar Anderson, who told me what Harold Phillips said.
4: I don't believe it.
5: Are you insinuating that Harvey Simmons is a liar?
4: No, but would you mind repeating that question?
5: Well, Harvey was sitting next to Willie Smith's Uncle Si, and he told everybody in town.
4: Yeah, but did he tell the Cranch Brothers?
5: What do they have to do with this?
4: Well, I don't know. I just didn't want to see them left out in the cold. Now, what did Harold Phillips say about you?
5: He said, quote, Ginger is the kind of a girl who will be appreciated by anybody who appreciates that kind of a girl.
4: One word that describes you. You're fantastic, fantastic. Here's a story about O'Reilly. Here's a story about O'Reilly. He was a hod carrier. It's a hot summer's day, and he's walking up and down with this hod. He's going up and down the scaffold, and on the fourth floor, he falls. He falls and he's killed. All his friends are there, and up speaks one fella. He says, this is a terrible thing. A terrible thing, he says, and somebody has got to go over to Mrs. O'Reilly. Somebody's got to break the news, but you got to be very gentle. You got to be as gentle as a lamb. And up spoke O'Houlihan. He says, I'll go over, I'll break the news to her, and I'll do it right, because I'm a gentle soul, as you all know. I'll be as gentle as the smallest lamb. I'll be as gentle as a man can possibly be gentle. And he goes over, he rings the bell, the door opens, he says, I beg your pardon, I'd like to ask you a question. And the question is, does the widow O'Reilly live here? Mrs. O'Reilly says, my name is O'Reilly, but I'm not a widow. He says, how much do you want to bet?
5: Why are you looking at me like that, Mr. Holmes?
4: Well, I'm just thinking. The only way to get away from you is for me to take a nice long trip to the moon.
5: Oh, Mr. Holt, honey, please don't do that. I can't stand it.
4: You're worried about me?
5: Promise me you won't take any chances.
4: All right, I promise.
5: After you get to the moon, please come right back.
4: I'm off. Meeting's adjourned.

That was The Killers with probably, I think, one of their best tracks, Runaways. Starts a bit slow for radio, but I like it. This is the Traveling Wilburys with Handle Me With Care out of 1988.

That's Handle Me With Care by the Travelling Wilburys. And now, probably, I think, one of the most annoying songs of the 80s. This is Tony Basil with Hey Mickey.

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1: And before the break, we had the number one annoying song from the 80s, Tony Basil with Hey Mickey. This is Vicki Lawrence with He Did With Me.

0: Vicki Lawrence there. And coming up now, of course, is William Shakespeare. No, not the bard himself. A pop singer called William Shakespeare with My Little Angel.
1: It's on a cold December afternoon. Doesn't seem that long ago.

That was My Little Angel on the mid-morning show on Radio 16. How you going? A very good morning to you. And this is ABBA, of course, with Money, Money, Money.

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